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0: Welcome, welcome, welcome to Screen Playlist. Sorry, I forgot to press the program button. How's everybody doing? My name is Evan Stauffer. I'm going to be your host for Screen Playlist this semester. It is beautiful outside, just beautiful, 73 degrees. I can't imagine better weather. Today, I'm joined with a name that you would know if you listened to this show last semester. Would you like to introduce yourself?
1: I am Jake Calvella, and I am the new co-host of Screen Playlist.
0: Welcome, Jake Calvella. Everybody, let's get a round of applause. All right, hopefully you're clapping in the call or online, however you're listening. Anyways, this is the show Screen Playlist. We talk about movies and music, and we make playlists based on the movies. Today, if you follow our Instagram, 90.5 WASU, we have chosen to do Monsters University. The reason we chose this movie is because, you know, FDOC, first day of classes, they just started back up not too long ago. Actually, it's what, the third day of class?
1: Yep.
0: Yeah. And what better fitting than a movie about college? Jake, how do you feel about the movie?
1: Honestly, after rewatching it, I haven't seen it since I was probably like 10 years old. I forgot how good some kids' movies are. There was a lot of emotion. It was a great story, too. Overall, fantastic movie.
0: I know. I honestly, at the end, I kind of choked up a little bit.
1: Yeah.
0: We'll get into that a little bit later. But first, Jake, how was your summer? I want to hear about it.
1: Dude, my summer, it was very busy, but it was also a lot of fun. Got to do a lot of new things.
0: Mm-hmm.
1: Got to travel to the other side of the country for the first time.
0: Really? Where?
1: I went to Seattle. I was out there for work, but I had a lot of time to go do some fun stuff, too.
0: Yeah.
1: Went to Olympic National Park for a day. That was truly breathtaking. I think we're a little spoiled here with the scenery, but
0: we are.
1: That's kind of almost another level.
0: Yeah, well, I mean, both of us are from city areas, and
1: yeah.
0: So going out to the West Coast. I've been out there a couple times to visit family. It's crazy.
1: It is insane.
0: You know, shout out Tectonic Plates. You know,
1: honestly, yeah.
0: Shout out. You know, they're so nice. My summer was what's the word? Lackluster. I would say, you know, I took 3 summer courses.
1: Ooh.
0: Passed all 3.
1: Yay.
0: There we go. All right. And, you know, I just kind of just worked all summer. I decided I don't need to do anything crazy. There's no big trips going on. You know, I'm in between my sophomore and junior year of college. I'm just going to go have some fun. Went on a few hikes. Went swimming. Went to Watauga Lake a bunch. If y'all haven't been to Watauga Lake and you're near Boone, it's about 45 minutes away. Big body of water. You got Italy at home. There you go. It's Watauga Lake. That's how I would say it. You got Italy at home. But let's hop into this movie. So Monsters University was released in 2013. And it's about, you know, everybody knows Monsters, Inc. You got Mike and Sully.
1: Yep. All
0: right. The first big duo that every child knows. You know, it's either Wally Eve. It's Mike Sully. It's, what is it? Dory and... what is the other orange fish's name? Nelson? No,
1: I
0: Nemo. Nemo's dad, Frank. I'm sorry for all the viewers. I'm sure I'm going to get a text. But this movie, let me read you the quick little synopsis of the movie. Ever since he was a kid monster, Mike Wazowski had dreamed of becoming a scarer. To make his dreams a reality, he enrolled in Monsters University. During his first semester, he meets Sully, a natural-born scare. Sully and Mike engage in a fierce rivalry that ultimately gets them both kicked out of MU's elite scare program. To make things right, Mike and Sully, along with a bunch of misfit monsters, will have to learn to work together. And we'll talk about the plot as we go through our hour. What did you think about the film, Jake? I know we touched on it a bit, but I want to know what are your thoughts?
1: My thoughts are, I don't know, I still think it was a great film. It's a very good film for kids, too, because it teaches a lot of good life lessons.
0: It does.
1: Like, it has, like, a little bit of an underdog component with the Uzma Kappa frat and all the misfits in there. None of them are scarers,
0: mm-hmm.
1: but they end up going through the scare games and doing really good somehow by some miracle. and there's some heartwarming moments in there, too. And it's just fantastic all around.
0: I just remembered that this is like one of my favorite movies when I was a kid, and it's so much fun. I remember when I got to App State my freshman year, and I looked at my roommate.

0: And I was like, so when did the scare game start? I was just curious. You know, I don't, App State, we got to put on some scare games.
1: I agree. So we should make that happen.
0: Yeah. Maybe not as, like, as intense. You know, we don't have a librarian that is 80 feet tall and part octopus.
1: True.
0: Unfortunately. That'd be kind of cool. Not really. We do have Belk Library. So we there are possibilities for the scare games at App State. I think a swim around the duck pond, you know, could be an option. Very risky. Do not swim in the duck pond. We are not endorsing that. Do not swim in the duck pond. But anyways, have you heard of the Pixar Extended Universe?
1: I have. Isn't that like where all the Pixar movies are connected in some way and they're all kind of on the same timeline almost?
0: Yeah, it is. And so Monsters University kind of fits near the end of the timeline of this. And I'm not a Pixar expert, so if any of the listeners out there are, please take all of what I say with a grain of salt, okay? So how does Monsters University and Monsters, Inc. fit into the Pixar Extended Universe? And I believe it's all through the doors. But I believe this is what I've read online. So the doors act as like a time travel or like a portal to the human world from the monster world. And the monsters get their energy from screams and they just scare the children, walk through the door, and that's all. That's the scarer's job, is to power all of, you know, the monster world. And this is just, it fits at the very end. There's also the witch from Brave has an etching of Sully on the side of her wall. And that's how, it's kind of like how the theory kind of started, partly. I'm not going to get too into it because, again, I'm not an expert. I did not do enough research before this, I'll admit it. But, yeah, I think we should jump right into the music, you know. It is 8:08 p.m. here in Boone, North Carolina. Again, a beautiful 73.2 degrees, and you're listening to 90.5 WASU-FM, the app. The first song we have is actually Jake's song.
1: Yeah, so the song I picked is Kids by MGMT. I think this goes along with the movie very well because it's kind of just about growing up, becoming an adult, and it fits into right at the point of life they're in. They're going to college for the first time. College is scary. You're having to do adult things. But it's also just a very nostalgic song. Like, for me, it really kind of feels like my childhood, even though I don't think I listened to it ever in my childhood, really. I probably heard it in a grocery store or something.
0: Yeah.
1: But it just feels nostalgic. That's at its core, it is.
0: I love this song.
1: It's so good.
0: Anyways, here is MGMT by Kids.

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1: Not MGMT by Kids.
0: Yeah, someone messed up.
1: That's all right.
0: We all make mistakes.
1: We're all human.
0: Yeah. And it's our first show of the semester. We hope you guys are all having a good time listening. And now we're going to talk about the scare games, which is arguably the most critical plot area of the movie. This was a series of events, kind of like an Olympic competition, where all the fraternities competed against each other. And each round, the last group remaining, whoever finished last, got eliminated. And the first event was the Toxicity Challenge. That was where they were going through the dark, scary tunnels with all of the spiky...
1: Those purple, little urchins.
0: Yeah, like the little urchins that were poisonous. That one... What do you think, Evan? How would you do if you were in that event?
1: Honestly, I would fail that event and I would be out. If I'm being completely honest, I would fail that event and I would be out. I'm not the best runner in the world. Anybody who knows me, not a fan of running. So especially running and dodging at the same time just is not in my wheelhouse. I think I could get through it if it wasn't a race. I could get through it, but also I'm not trying to just run through as fast as I can how Mike and Sully did and come out twice my size, swollen from touching the human objects, you know?
0: Yeah. Personally, I think I could get through about the first half of it. I could dodge them pretty easily. I can run and be agile enough to scoot around them on the floor.
1: Yeah, in your electric scooter?
0: Yeah.
1: I think if you had your electric scooter.
0: Oh, I'd be fine.
1: 100%.
0: Yeah, I'd be cruising through there. Even the people...
1: Well, what about when they start throwing them?
0: That's what I was going
1: to
0: say.
1: To the point, so it starts off with all of them on the floor.
0: Yeah.
1: Lights out. And then

0: and they run through where they get them thrown at them, and then they're hanging from the ceiling. I believe those are the three segments of this race.
1: Yeah, I think I would be good for that first segment for sure. But once they start like slingshotting them at me, mm-hmm. I would be like that guy who had his mouth open screaming because he touched one and then they slingshot one. Squishy. They slingshotted one into his mouth and then he just exploded.
0: And at the end of the game, we saw Squishy get rolled out by the rest of the fraternity. And it was a sad sight to see. It was, you know, they were the underdogs going in and they did get last. But luckily, I'm pretty sure it was the fraternity of Jaws Theta Chi, which they were caught cheating and disqualified for using an illegal protective gel that would prevent them from getting swallowed up by the urchins.
1: Cheaters.
0: You know, by the skin of their teeth. It was a miracle. Said in the movie, a miracle.
1: Truly a miracle.
0: They made it to the next round. Speaking of the next round, we have Avoid the Parent. This one, I believe, I would so totally nail.
1: I think I would, too. It doesn't seem that hard.
0: Don't say that. It seems hard. The librarian heard every single creak in the floor, and she's 80 feet tall, and the thing is, I feel like I could be quiet enough to where I would be able to get the flag, and I think if I assemble a group of people who I think are equally, agile? I don't know. I'm not an agile person. I can just be quiet. But if I get some, like, people that did, like, you know, gymnastics when they were itty-bitty, that might do something.
1: Yeah.
0: You know? We can get your electric scooter. Scoot on up to it.
1: That'd be too loud.
0: It would be too loud.
1: I would get thrown out by that librarian.
0: Mm-hmm. Into the creek.
1: Into the creek. Scooter would be destroyed.
0: Oh, no. How do you think you would do?
1: I honestly think I'd do pretty good. I think part of their issues was that half the group was stupid, and they kept repeating what Mike was saying to them.
0: Yeah.
1: He told them to be quiet, and then Sully's in the back just being, like, all impatient, just, like, jumping around, like, jittering around. Like, come on, man.
0: Yeah, exactly. Like, you know, exactly what I'm thinking.
2: Stop it. Get some help.
0: Stop it. Yeah. Get some help. Come on.
1: That's what I'm saying.
0: I found a bunch of sound effects on the wall. We're going to be using a little more of those later in the semester. Today, we're testing the waters. It is going to be a short episode of Screen Playlist today. We will not be going the full hour. Sorry for all of our listeners who were hoping to hear both of our lovely voices for that long. But, you know, it's the start of the semester. We're going to take it easy. You know, it's welcome week. We're getting ready, settled into our classes. You know, both of us just moved into new places. We're still getting settled. So I'm just glad to be here.
1: Honestly, it's a beautiful day to be in the studio.
0: Yeah. And so I think we're going to go to the final game. We're only going to talk about three of the events, and that's going to be the simulated scare. All right. And that is where it's exactly how it's set up in the scare classes and also where it's set up at like the scare facility. So you get a folder full of the child's fears, and there's a door opens to their bedroom. The child is a robot, and there's toys on the floor. Gotta dodge the toys. Try and scare the kid the best way possible. You know, it'll say they're scared of thunder and lions. That was Sully's, I believe. And so you want to be loud and boomy, all right? But some people are like, they're scared of snakes or small noises. So you want to be sneaky, scratch the bed frame. You know, that's what Mike did. And, you know, play it tactical. Jake, how do you think you would do?
1: I think it would really depend. I mean, I'm really not a scary person or an aggressive person.
0: Mm.
1: It's not my forte, but I think if I got one of those where they're scared of like snakes or scratches, anything like that, I could get by and do pretty good and scare them pretty good enough. And I have the brains to figure it out. If I get the sheet with all their fears on it, mm-hmm. I could cook something up.
0: Yeah. I'm glad you think so, because I am not a scary person whatsoever. I think the only people that are scared of me are, so my job, I am a coach for swim, and sometimes I have to raise my voice a little bit. Swimmers, they don't pay attention all the time. They're ducking their head under the water, you know, and so it's hard for them to pay attention, so I got to raise my voice and be like, you need to listen, and at that point, I could be scary. So if they're scared of, like, teachers –

0: believe, you know, I believe I could do that. Scared of a teacher? Count me in. But if you're scared of lions, anything loud, big, and scary, that is not me.
1: That is not
0: me. Anyone who knows me, I am not loud and scary. Anyways, let's hop right into our next song. It's I picked this song based on the first game in the Scare Games, the Toxicity Challenge. I was sitting in Dave Blank's office. Shout out Dave Blank's, by the way. And I was thinking, you know, what's a good running song? And he pulls up this song. And, you know, I'm like, wow, this is perfect. So right here, we are going to listen to a very quick song, Fell in Love with a Girl by The White Stripes.

0: but it bears repeating now.
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9: 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I am your host, Evan Stauffer, and I'm here with...
10: Jay Calvello.
9: Yeah, unfortunately no Mason Garlic anymore. She's not gone. She's just in Charlotte. You know? Miss you, Mason. Everybody does. You know, she created this show back at her old school. She brought it up to App State, invited me on, and man, it's been my favorite thing that I've done on the radio so far. You know, I did the morning app a little bit, and I love the morning app. You know, that was such a great group of people. Unfortunately, it was at 8 a.m. And I'm not a morning... I used to be a morning person. I'm not a morning person anymore. Not at all. Getting up and walking across freshman year, walking second semester, all of campus is just made of ice and snow, walking, and it's just... I fell probably 5 times, like, on the way, the first day. Because I didn't... You know, I was in Raleigh area. We don't get ice and snow a lot. We get a little bit. I forgot how to just navigate, just falling over and over again.

0: you know.
1: That's just like a boom cannon event for anyone who's a freshman here who's not used to the snow. It happened to me too.
0: Yeah, you're going to fall. It might hurt. It might be funny. Just laugh it off and get up, you know? All right. Now, the next song that we chose, honestly, this is a big stretch. So I have been a big fan of this band for a minute. I've seen them twice live this year. It's called Foxtide, and this song is called Can't Get Enough of It. And the reason I chose this song, it's such a stretch, is just because Mike's feelings towards scaring. You know, he can't get enough of it. He has to have it to the point where he made the deal with the dean of the school saying if he doesn't win the scare games, because if Mike won the scare games, him and Sully were brought back into the, scare program? Yes, yeah. The scare program. And so he's like, it is all or nothing. He can't get enough of scaring. And even though he realized he wasn't scary, but he's still scare adjacent, helping out wherever he can. And so, Jake, do you have anything else to add?
1: I mean, not really, but I honestly respect Mike a lot. He has a lot of perseverance. There's people around him saying, you're not scary enough, you can't do this, you have one eye, you're stupid, whatever. But he just keeps pushing through, and he meets his goal. And I honestly think that's very admirable.
0: I think that's a great message to have, especially in a children's movie. You know, put your mind to it. Don't listen to other people. You know, go chase your dreams. Go get them.
1: Yeah.
0: No, you can do anything. Put your mind to it. Nothing is impossible except flying. I don't think you can fly without a plane or a jetpack. It's pretty impossible. Anyways, here is Can't Get Enough of It by Foxtide. 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Damn.

0: I love that song so much, you know? It's so great. I will always just, if you keep listening to Screenplays, you're going to hear a little more of that song. Anyways, that was Can't Get Enough of It by Foxtide. You're listening to Screen Playlist. I'm your host, Evan Stauffer.
1: And I'm your co-host, Jake Covello.
0: Hi, Jake. How are you?
1: Good. How are you, Evan?
0: Oh, I'm so good. We're talking about Monsters University. Great movie, obviously. Why else would we be talking about it? Now, the next two songs that we have are both picked by Jake. You have what to say? You have anything to say?
1: Yeah. So the first song we're going to play is On Track by Tame Impala. I will admit, kind of a little bit of a fanboy. I've been listening to his music for going on like 7 or 8 years now. And I finally had the opportunity to see him live this past summer.
0: Did you know it's one guy?
1: It's one guy?
0: I did not know that.
1: What do you mean?
0: It's one guy.
1: There was like 6 people on the stage, though.
0: It's one guy.
1: How is it one guy?
0: It's just one guy. Tame Impala's one guy.
1: This makes no sense.
0: I don't know. It's crazy.
1: This is crazy. But no, I got to see them live for the first time. My socks were blown off. It was fantastic. I will forever be a fan. But the song I picked is called On Track. It's kind of about the feeling.

0: the feeling of being lost in life when everything's going wrong. But it has that bit of encouragement into it that keeps you going, that even though the world isn't going right for you, you're still on track.
1: And this is right in that point of the movie where, you know, Mike and Sully, they're arguing, and they're one of their lectures of being a scare, and Sully knocks down the dean's scare canister, you know, goes in, and she picks it up, and she's like, well, yeah, this is my only prized possession from my years of experience now broken, and they're kicked out of the scare program. You know, it's just, you just see them both down in the dumps, just for a good 5 minutes of the movie, just so sad. But, you know, there was light at the end of the tunnel.
0: There was. There always is.
1: And so we're going to play On Track by Tame Impala back to back with Loser by Tame Impala, because that, you know, that song is very, very popular right now.
0: Oh, it was, yeah.
1: What, number one?
0: Yeah, it was number one on the Spotify global chart one of these days in this past week.
1: Mm-hmm.
0: And it's been in like the top 10 since the movie came out, I'm pretty sure.
1: Yeah.
0: It is absolutely blown up. And I also think it really does kind of fit the movie. Mostly, like, especially

0: As veterans, we're no strangers to helping others.
1: That's what we were taught, service before self.
0: But we do have one question for the veterans listening.
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0: Welcome back.
1: Today we're talking about Monsters University. We have one more song left to play for you tonight. It is 8:42 p.m. It is 70 degrees in Boone. I couldn't ask for better weather. Honestly, I couldn't ask for better weather.
0: Honestly, after being in Florida last week and feeling the 95 degrees and like 10,000% humidity, I am so happy to be here.
1: Florida weather is rough. That is one place I know I won't end up. Florida.
0: Charlotte weather in the summer, too.
1: Yeah.
0: Almost as bad, if not worse.
1: I know. It's the Piedmont regions and all these areas around North Carolina just get so, so humid. Anyways, we have one more song for you, and I want to talk about the scene that I'm basing this song off first. And this scene is at the very end of the movie. So, Mike, just for some context, and it's a huge spoiler in the movie, at the end of the scare games, Sully rigs the meter to where whatever Mike does, it's gonna scare the max strength every single time. And so Mike finds out about this, and he's like, am I not scary? So what he does is he breaks into a lab where they make the doors, and he goes into the human world. Unfortunately, he finds himself in a cabin of a summer camp and full of children, and these children just aren't scared of him. And so he runs off, and he's sitting by the lake. And Sully runs through the door trying to get Mike, and the police come, and they're like, oh my gosh, I cannot get caught by the police. We can't let the humans know about the monster world. So Sully runs through the forest, and he finds Mike sitting by the lake. And this is just such a deep emotional scene, especially for a children's movie. We see Mike sitting very solemnly by the side of the lake, thinking, I'm not scary. And that's... I honestly choked up watching the movie. You know, he's wanting his whole life to be a scare, and he's finding out he's not scary. Like, he thought he was scary. He really wants to be scary. He knows his stuff. But just because of how he looks, you know, he's just not cut out for it.
0: Yeah. And I mean, I think it's a lesson that sometimes, even though you should chase your dreams and aspirations, sometimes it always doesn't work out. And that's why it's always good to have a backup plan.
1: Mm-hmm. And I think, you know, he had a great backup plan.
0: Oh, yeah.
1: He still ended up working in the scare facility, you know, still being able to help the monster world get good energy and keep their lights on, you know.
0: Yeah.
1: And it also gets to the point where Mike and Sully get in this very, very heated argument about Mike saying to Sully, you don't know what it's like, you know. He's a Sullivan, you know. His dad was this legendary scare that we learned about earlier in the movie, and he thinks that everything is just handed to him, but Sully reveals that it's not, and he's trying really hard to follow in his father's footsteps, but those are some big, big shoes to fill. Unfortunately, it's such a solemn scene that ends in both of them getting separated for a minute, then back together. They come up with this master plan to scare the children, to generate enough energy to get back, to power the door from the human world, to get back into the monster world before the door eventually explodes because of how much energy, because of how scary, you know, they were and how much they scared the children, how much energy they gave. But the song that I chose for this is I was sitting and just brainstorming, you know, what are the saddest songs that I know? And I'm sorry to get emotional, especially on a Wednesday night at 8:46. You know, sun's down, at least where we are. I don't know about all you folks on the West Coast, but I thought of Fake Plastic Trees by Radiohead. And I thought, you know, let's see if this fits. So I played these scenes in this song side by side, and they kind of fit. Honestly, the vibe of it fits. So anyways, here is Fake Plastic Trees by Radiohead.

0: 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Hearing right now is Fake Plastic Trees by Radiohead. It's such a sad song. Such a sad song. I almost shed a tear in the studio.
1: Me too.
0: But, you know, it fits well.
1: I think it... I would agree.
0: Mm-hmm. This has been a fantastic first episode, Jake. I am so excited for this semester and what we're going to do. A little sneak peek into next week.
1: Mm.
0: We've got a movie already picked, and we've got two very special guests. I'm not going to say any names. We've got two special guests. I think you're going to want to tune in. Again, next week, Wednesday, 8 p.m., you're going to be hearing on 90.5 or wasuradio.com, Screen Playlist.

0: Would you like to shout out anybody?
1: Yeah, I got many shout outs today. Shout out my mom, my dad. Shout out my whole extended family, especially right now. Hope they're doing all good. Shout out my brother and my sister. Love you guys to death. Hope you're listening. And just shout out to all my friends, especially my good friend Evan Stauffer here. I got some great people here.
0: Such a great community in Boone. You know, I've got such a great community around me. Anyone knows me, you know, I don't really shout out specific names. You know, I just shout out everybody that's good in the world. You know, if you've been listening to 90.5, especially the morning app, you know, at the end of every single show, I have one word of wisdom for the audience. It's do something nice for a stranger. You never know how it's going to affect their day. You never know how someone's doing. You know, hold the door. Even that's something. You know, just do something nice. Spread positivity.
1: Yeah.
0: It'll domino. You know, there's not enough positivity in the world. You can always have more. You know, be the change. Be nice. All right. I hope everyone has a fantastic night. You know, this has been Screen Playlist on 90.5 WASU FM, the app. My name is Evan Stauffer.
1: And my name is Jake Avello.
0: And I hope that you guys have a great rest of your night. Going back in, we are going to be listening mid-song right into some 21 Pilots. Don't touch that dial. Stay tuned to 90.5. We got some good stuff.

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Now you don't need a

Anna Banana's Fine Consignment Store is a proud supporter of 90.5 WASU. 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On the corner of King and Depot Street in downtown Boone, and on Instagram and Facebook. 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

Hi, this is Jeff Merritt. I was at WASU from 1984 to 1988. Currently, I'm executive director of the Centennial Authority and PNC Arena in Raleigh, North Carolina. 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

0: 90.5 WASU is brought to you with support from Anna Bananas, Boone's Fine Consignment Shop. 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

0: 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And this was a big song on the radio when I was in college.
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Hi, this is Jeff Merritt. I was at WASU from 1984 to 1988. Currently, I'm executive director of the Centennial Authority and PNC Arena in Raleigh, North Carolina. 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

0: Anna Banana's Fine Consignment Store is a proud supporter of 90.5 WASU. 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

And guys, I think it's time for some purple rain. The weather up here is hit and miss right now. It looks like it's going to rain, but it won't rain purple like Prince does. 90.5 WASU.

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